0: Hope 107.9 and 96.9 in Eugene. Spending some time with Chris. How about blinding you with some science? Have you ever heard of the HPV vaccine? Apparently, this has been around for a long time. It's usually a harmless virus, but sometimes it can lead to cancer. Now, a large study suggests the vaccine may also lower the risk of certain head and neck cancers. Researchers compared medical records from 1.4 million people. That's a pretty big sample size. And among those vaccinated between ages 9 and 26, head and neck cancer were 68% lower. Throat cancers, 91% lower. Now, they want to say this is observational. There's a real strong association. There's no proof the vaccine alone caused the difference. But the pattern persisted for as long as 13 years. So there's some hope here. A shot given years earlier may help prevent an illness before it ever gets the chance to start.
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0: Ben Fuller is coming to the State Fair next Wednesday, September 2nd. 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

Hope 107.9 and 96.9 in Eugene with some hope for today. This time from Jude. When's the last time you read Jude? Well, Jude 1:2 says, mercy, peace, and love be yours in abundance. Not in barely enough amounts, in abundance. So whatever you're carrying into the weekend, may you notice the ways God is surrounding you with more mercy, more peace, and more love than you ever expected.

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One Oregon town is in the running to become Hallmark's merriest Christmas town, and winning could put it in a future Hallmark movie. I'll tell you which town coming up.

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1: Held me above a crowd.
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1: I didn't do anything.
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10: Once again, we're living up to the name God's Country. Clear, pleasant, sunshine, blue sky, 75 to 80 degrees with light breezes. On the coast, it's just a little bit more on the cloudy side, still comfortable with highs to 65. In the Willamette Valley Weather Center, I'm Robert Pratt.

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I am Chris. Coming up, the world's first organic cow spa opens next month. The treatments are for humans, though, but everything inspired by how dairy cows are cared for. And yes, cow cuddling is included.

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0: reality.
1: I found hope on Mary's Peak. Hey, it's Tammy. It was a cloudy day in the valley, but as I drove along the windy road to the top of Mary's Peak, I eventually found myself above the clouds where it was a beautiful sunny day. It was a good reminder that even when life feels gray, hope means remembering that the sun is still shining just beyond what we can see.

0: Hope 107.9 at 96.9 in Eugene. Hi, it is Chris. Need a little laugh?
1: I did not know that would be so funny.
0: Well, let's give it a shot. Bree Elwell accidentally left a rechargeable fan running on her porch in Texas. When she looked outside, a squirrel was stretched out directly in front of it, enjoying the breeze. That's how hot it was. So she added another fan, then some water, then some snacks, then a courtyard, because apparently squirrels have resort standards. The squirrel resort grew to include multiple fans, tiny picnic tables, feeding stations, even pathways running between the trees. At its busiest, about a dozen squirrels would stop by. And it all started with one squirrel trying to survive the Texas heat. Then he apparently told everyone about the all-inclusive package.
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Ben Fuller coming to the Oregon State Fair Wednesday night. 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

some hope for today. Micah 7 says, though I have fallen, I will rise. Though I sit in darkness, the Lord will be my light. Just means a hard moment doesn't get to write the ending. God can meet you right where you are, help you stand again, and lead you toward the light.

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Something sitting in a lot of Oregon backyards can actually catch fire all by itself. If you have a compost pile, you're going to want to hear this coming up.

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1: It's always on in my office. You know, God has blessed me with this job, even though it seems over my head. It just reminds me that He's there for me and He will get me through it.

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1: Help, I need somebody. Help, not just anybody. Help, you know I need someone.
0: Yeah, here's something I didn't know. You know, a compost pile can actually get hot and catch fire. I mean, with obviously being forest fire season, thought this may be kind of helpful. All that decomposing material creates heat. If the pile gets too large, too dry, or sits without being turned, that heat can build up inside. Yeah, the good news is a little maintenance can lower the risk. Keep that pile reasonably small. Give it enough moisture. Turn it regularly so that trapped heat can escape. So if your compost pile's been something you occasionally stare at while walking through the yard, this might be a good day to check on it. Your leftovers are supposed to become soil, not smoke.
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6: Just about everywhere in the valley is a good serving of Oregon sunshine. Highs of 75 to 80 degrees with light winds. On the coast, it's partly sunny with cooler temperatures of 65. In the Willamette Valley Weather Center, I'm Robert Pratt.

0: Ben Fuller is coming to the State Fair next Wednesday, September 2nd. It's who I am in the
1: eyes of the Father. The best way to make sure your favorite Hope artists keep coming to the State Fair is to show up when they do.
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Hope 107.9 and 96.9 in Eugene. How about a relaxing lunch hour tomorrow? If you're not listening here, Marshall Adams with his classical guitar. Be at the Music on the Terrace at the Corvallis Community Center. 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
1: 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I've never in my life been so uplifted by the choice of songs and the music.

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1: 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Yeah. We have to change ourselves. 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I need the Lord to give me wisdom. 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

0: 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Where else can you see snow on a mountain, sand at the coast, and three shades of green before lunchtime? We've mastered the art of layering. We own more reusable grocery bags than we can count. And yes, we still go outside even when it's just misting. It's not perfect. Life here can feel busy and complicated, just like anywhere else. But it's beautiful. The people are genuine. And through it all, God is still good. We are grateful to live here, grateful to serve here, grateful to shape hope right here in Oregon. 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
6: Up and down the I-5 from Salem to Eugene, it's mostly clear skies and light winds, lows near 50 tonight. Preview for Monday, sunny, warmer, light breezes, highs near 85. In the Willamette Valley Weather Center, I'm Robert Prout.

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1: Ever have one of those days where you're just checking the boxes and running on autopilot? Friend, my name is Kylie. 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
1: And then I went to my boss and said, can we play it in the office? And he's like, well, sure. Every day when I needed an extra push, I just put on the station and it really makes our day go great.

Hey, this is Tammy. At Hope 107.9, we know life can feel loud. Busy schedules, heavy headlines, a lot to carry. 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

0: Miller is coming to the State Fair next Wednesday, September 2nd. 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
1: I hope you know this. 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
1: You may say, and I understand this, you may say, you know what, I like to pray. I really don't have time. Here's the problem. I'm going to go ahead and predict that if you don't have time now, you're never going to. There's always going to be something. There's going to be noise. There's going to be hurry. There's going to be busyness. There's going to be distractions coming at us. It's just, it's not going to end. There's not going to be a point where all that stops. So I have to tell myself that, remind myself, no, this is the context of my entire life. It's not the noise and all that other stuff. This is actually what it's for. I want to enjoy the Lord. I want to have his presence in my life. I want to be hopeful and at peace and be able to laugh and be in the moment.
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9: Across the valley tonight, it's mostly clear skies with light winds and lows dropping to around 50 degrees. Tomorrow, mostly sunny skies on Monday with a high in the lower 80s. In the Willamette Valley Weather Center, I'm Robert Kraft.

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Hi, it's Tammy. You know the kind of day I'm talking about. 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If that's the kind of day you're having today, I'm glad you're here. Let this be your soft place to rest and be wrapped up in the warmth of God's grace.

0: So Sunday, I was scrambling around, trying to get to church, trying to get all the kids everywhere they needed to be. I was kind of losing my mind. And my little 7-year-old in the back seat, he just starts singing Waymaker out of nowhere amongst the chaos.
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11: Up and down the I-5 from Salem to Eugene, it's mostly clear skies and light winds, lows near 50 tonight. Preview for Monday, sunny, warmer, light breezes, highs near 85. In the Willamette Valley Weather Center, I'm Robert Pratt.

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0: Ben Fuller is coming to the State Fair next Wednesday, September 2nd. 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
1: Hey, I'm Brant. 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You know you can talk to God, right? 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How great is that?

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1: 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Mm-hmm. And I looked it up. 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
1: 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Mm-hmm. You keep it in your system, it has deleterious effects. Like, we know this. And I was like, wait, I was trying to read the Bible. 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

0: Last week, my wife and I were cleaning the kitchen after dinner with the grandkids when my grandson came running in to proclaim Big Sister had removed all the Kleenex from the box. My need for cleanliness and control was activated. But then this sweet, precious six-year-old held up an empty box of Kleenex and said, "But Papa, it makes the perfect mailbox." The next morning when I needed a hanky, I realized the kids had jammed the two-foot mountain of Kleenex back into the imaginative mailbox. I chuckled, blew my nose, and then heard God's simple whisper. The box of Kleenex was a mess, but each piece still worked perfectly. At Hope 107.9, we are here so when life feels like it's been stuffed into a box filled with chaos and disorder, you can find God's hope. Thank you for listening and for partnering with us as we build a community of hope throughout Oregon.
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6: Across the valley tonight, it's mostly clear skies with light winds and lows dropping to around 50 degrees. Tomorrow, mostly sunny skies on Monday with a high in the lower 80s. In the Willamette Valley Weather Center, I'm Robert Pratt.

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1: Hey, Andrea, just a reminder, having faith just means trusting. 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

0: Ben Fuller is coming to the State Fair next Wednesday, September 2nd. 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
1: This guy's super cool. Mm-hmm. Kind of wish I was him.
2: Who?
1: Well, his name is David Rush. He just set a Guinness World Record for balancing a chair on his chin for an hour and 20 minutes. That is amazing.
2: And you wish you were him.
1: Well, that's very cool.
2: Okay.
1: Very cool.
2: Really?
1: Yeah, I think you would admit that if you're just being honest. Like, if you're a single woman, if he was a single guy and he was courting you.
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1: And he's like, hey, let's watch a movie. And then he's like, and during the entire movie, I'm going to balance this chair on my chin.
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2: I wouldn't
1: guy.
2: Be like anything.
1: You wouldn't be like
2: be
1: that.
2: Out that door.
1: Yeah,
2: that's right.
1: Right, sure.
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8: 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One thing we see is how credit card debt and monthly interest are crushing great families across the country. 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
11: Up and down the I-5 from Salem to Eugene, it's mostly clear skies and light winds, lows near 50 tonight. Preview for Monday, sunny, warmer, light breezes, highs near 85. In the Willamette Valley Weather Center, I'm Robert Prout.

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1: Hey, I'm Brant. I love Romans 8. Nothing can separate us from the love of God. Nothing. 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That is worth remembering.

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1: So I used to hear this and think, well, that's kind of, I don't know, morbid or macabre or something. It's in Psalms where it says, teach us to number our days.
2: Mm-hmm.
1: Teach us to number our days. 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
2: Mm.
1: They matter. Today matters. They're valuable. Every one of my days that you've given me on this planet is valuable. Mm. And the tasks that he has given me and you, all of us, to do are meaningful. Mm-hmm. The people that he puts in front of us are incredibly meaningful. Like, there's no just disposable day.
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1: So I used to hear this and think, well, that's kind of, I don't know, morbid or macabre or something. It's in Psalms where it says, teach us to number our days.
2: Mm-hmm.
1: Teach us to number our days. You know what? That's not actually morbid. It's just being, it's saying, like, Lord, teach me my days are not disposable.
2: Mm.
1: They matter. Today matters. They're valuable. Every one of my days that you've given me on this planet is valuable. Mm. And the tasks that he has given me and you, all of us, to do are meaningful. Mm-hmm. The people that he puts in front of us are incredibly meaningful. Like, there's no just disposable day.
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3: Last week, my wife and I were cleaning the kitchen after dinner with the grandkids when my grandson came running in to proclaim Big Sister had removed all the Kleenex from the box. My need for cleanliness and control was activated. But then this sweet, precious six-year-old held up an empty box of Kleenex and said, "But Papa, it makes the perfect mailbox." The next morning when I needed a hanky, I realized the kids had jammed the 2-foot mountain of Kleenex back into the imaginative mailbox. I chuckled, blew my nose, and then heard God's simple whisper. The box of Kleenex was a mess, but each piece still worked perfectly. At Hope 107.9, we are here so when life feels like it's been stuffed into a box filled with chaos and disorder, you can find God's hope. 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
1: Remember this today. 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
1: Want to know a secret? Hi, I'm Lori. Here it is. Your value isn't hidden in your to-do list. God loves you just as much when you're standing still as when you're running the world. You have nothing to prove today. Just be His.

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1: So I used to hear this and think, well, that's kind of, I don't know, morbid or macabre or something. It's in Psalms where it says, teach us to number our days.
2: Mm-hmm.
1: Teach us to number our days. 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That's not actually morbid. It's just being, it's saying, like, Lord, teach me my days are not disposable.
2: Mm.
1: They matter. Today matters. They're valuable. Every one of my days that you've given me on this planet is valuable. Mm. And the tasks that he has given me and you, all of us, to do are meaningful. Mm-hmm. The people that he puts in front of us are incredibly meaningful. Like, there's no just disposable day.
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3: 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We've mastered the art of layering. 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And yes, we still go outside even when it's just misting. 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But it's beautiful. The people are genuine. And through it all, God is still good. 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
1: So I used to hear this and think, well, that's kind of, I don't know, morbid or macabre or something. 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
2: Mm-hmm.
1: Teach us to number our days. 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
2: Mm.
1: They matter. 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They're valuable. Every one of my days that you've given me on this planet is valuable. Mm. 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The people that he puts in front of us are incredibly meaningful. 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
1: If your coffee needs coffee today, know you're in good company. 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
1: So I used to hear this and think, well, that's kind of, I don't know, morbid or macabre or something. It's in Psalms where it says, teach us to number our days.
2: Mm-hmm.
1: Teach us to number our days. I'm like, you know what? That's not actually morbid. 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
2: Mm.
1: They matter. Today matters. They're valuable. Every one of my days that you've given me on this planet is valuable. Mm. And the tasks that he has given me and you, all of us, to do are meaningful. Mm-hmm. The people that he puts in front of us are incredibly meaningful. Like, there's no just disposable day.
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3: Last week, my wife and I were cleaning the kitchen after dinner with the grandkids when my grandson came running in to proclaim Big Sister had removed all the Kleenex from the box. My need for cleanliness and control was activated. But then this sweet, precious 6-year-old held up an empty box of Kleenex and said, "But Papa, it makes the perfect mailbox." The next morning when I needed a hanky, I realized the kids had jammed the 2-foot mountain of Kleenex back into the imaginative mailbox. I chuckled, blew my nose, and then heard God's simple whisper. The box of Kleenex was a mess, but each piece still worked perfectly. 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
1: I'm 56 years old. 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And I've never in my life been so uplifted by the choice of songs and the music. 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
1: So I used to hear this and think, well, that's kind of, I don't know, morbid or macabre or something. It's in Psalms where it says, teach us to number our days.
2: Mm-hmm.
1: Teach us to number our days. Like, you know what? That's not actually morbid. It's just being, it's saying, like, Lord, teach me my days are not disposable.
2: Mm.
1: They matter. Today matters. They're valuable. Every one of my days that you've given me on this planet is valuable. Mm. And the tasks that he has given me and you, all of us, to do are meaningful. Mm-hmm. The people that he puts in front of us are incredibly meaningful. Like, there's no just disposable day.
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2: Have you checked your battery recently? 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
2: Mm.
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1: In case you need to hear this, it's okay if your faith feels quiet sometimes. That still counts.

anybody told you, you look really good today? Hey, I'm Misty. You know what that is? That is God's favor, God's grace, God's mercy. That's a full armor of God. You are styling and profiling when you step out in all of that.

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1: So I used to hear this and think, well, that's kind of, I don't know, morbid or macabre or something. 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
2: Mm-hmm.
1: Teach us to number our days. 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
2: Mm.
1: They matter. Today matters. They're valuable. Every one of my days that you've given me on this planet is valuable. Mm. And the tasks that he has given me and you, all of us to do, are meaningful. Mm-hmm. The people that he puts in front of us are incredibly meaningful. Like, there's no just disposable day.
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3: 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Where else can you see snow on a mountain, sand at the coast, and three shades of green before lunchtime? We've mastered the art of layering. We own more reusable grocery bags than we can count. And yes, we still go outside even when it's just misting. It's not perfect. Life here can feel busy and complicated just like anywhere else. But it's beautiful. The people are genuine. And through it all, God is still good. We are grateful to live here, grateful to serve here, grateful to shape hope right here in Oregon. 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
1: So I used to hear this and think, well, that's kind of, I don't know, morbid or macabre or something. It's in Psalms where it says, teach us to number our days.
2: Mm-hmm.
1: Teach us to number our days. I'm like, you know what? That's not actually morbid. 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
2: Mm.
1: They matter. Today matters. They're valuable. Every one of my days that you've given me on this planet is valuable. Mm. And the tasks that he has given me and you, all of us, to do are meaningful. Mm-hmm. The people that he puts in front of us are incredibly meaningful. Like, there's no just disposable day.
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5: 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Welcome to Focus on the Family with Jim Daly. I'm John Fuller.
3: You know, John, Steve Farrar had so much wisdom to share in his almost 50 years of ministry. And as I've said before, I am so grateful that much of that wisdom was recorded in some form or fashion. Today, Steve will explain how each one of us can embrace God's purpose for our lives and live it out. And he'll close his message with some great advice specifically for teens and young adults. Let's get to it.
5: Okay, well, here's Steve Farrar speaking at Oak Cliff Bible Fellowship in Dallas on Focus on the Family with Jim Daly.
4: Well, as we begin, I'd like to ask you a question. And it's a very simple question, but it's a profound question in some senses. The question is, why are you here? When I ask the question, why are you here, what I'm really asking you is, why do you exist? Why are you alive? Why are you walking the earth now and not 300 years ago or 300 years in the future? Why are you alive? Why do you exist? Is that just the result of the Darwinian hypothesis of time and chance coming together and here you are? No. You're here for a reason. You're here for a purpose. Why am I here? Why do I exist? Is a question we ask throughout life. And in Psalm 139, David is going to answer the question, why am I here? The first 12 verses are about God. If you want to know why you're alive and why you exist, you don't start with yourself. You start with God. If you don't start with God, you'll never figure out why you're on the earth. You'll never figure out your purpose. You'll never figure out your meaning. So what does he say about God? Verse 1, he says, "Oh Lord, you have searched me and known me. You got me wired. You know everything about me. You know when I sit down. You know when I rise up. You understand my thought from afar." He says, "You scrutinize my path and my lying down. You're intimately acquainted with all my ways." So all your little quirks, all your little idiosyncrasies, so he knows all about them. And he's still for you and he still loves you. He's still on your team. He's not against you. This is amazing. Verse 4. "Even before there is a word in my tongue, behold, Lord, you know it all. Every word you'll ever utter for the rest of your life until the moment of you die, God already knows what you're going to say and the intonation with which you will say it. He knows it now. He knows all things. He goes on and he says, verse 5, "You've enclosed me behind and before." He says, "You've laid your hand on me. Such knowledge is too wonderful me. It is too high. I cannot attain to it. Where can I go from your spirit? Where can I flee from your presence? If I go to heaven, you're there. If I make my bed in Sheol, behold, you are there. If I take the wings of the dawn," what's the speed of light? 186,000 miles per second? That's moving. And then in 13, he answers the question, why do I exist? See, now you can deal with the question because you started with God. Verse 13, "You form my inward parts. You wove me in my mother's womb. I'll give thanks to you, for I'm fearfully and wonderfully made. Wonderful are your works. My soul knows it very well." He's not on an ego trip. He's just saying, God, you put me together. You formed my inward parts. You wove me. You put me together. Let me ask you something. Why are you tall? Why are you short? Why are you white or black or Hispanic or Asian? That's all up to God. That's all His doing. Why are you good with people? Some of you have an unbelievable gift with people. You love people and they love you. Where'd you get that gift? When He formed you and fashioned you in your mother's womb, He gave you that gift. He gave you gifts and He gave you skills. Why? Because He has a work for you to do. There's a purpose. There's a reason you're alive. Note the next verse here. He says, he's still back when he was in the womb, asking the question, why am I alive? Why do I exist? It's the central question of life. My frame or my bones were not hidden from you when I was made in secret and skillfully wrought in the depths of the earth. Let me ask you a question. If your father had not have married your mother, would you be here? This is not a trick question. Let's say your father, that cheerleader from that other high school he had a crush on. You don't know anything about this. Well, let's say your father, when he was in high school, he had a crush on that cheerleader from another school. Let's say he married her. Would you be here? No, you wouldn't be here. But see, he didn't marry her. He married your mother. You say, what do you mean I wouldn't be here? Well, for you to get here, it took a particular sperm and it took a particular egg. And that cheerleader didn't have the egg. Your mother had the egg. But he didn't marry the cheerleader, he married your mother. Here you are. We're glad you're here. Have you ever thought about what it took to get you here? Had you? Do you realize that for thousands of years, God has been overseeing your family history? For thousands of years from day one, He's watched it. He's overseen everything. And if just once in that cycle, if just once in that multi-generational process, one sperm had missed the right egg, just one time, you would not be here, but you're here. By the predetermined plan of Almighty God. That's why you're here. That's why you're alive. That's why you exist. That's why you're not a mistake. That's why it's not chance. It's from Almighty God. There's a reason you're alive. You know why you exist? Because God determined before the foundations of the world that you would exist. That's why. And if you don't believe that, note the next section of the verse. Your eyes have seen my unformed substance. This is amazing. And in your book, they were all written, the days that were ordained for me, when as yet there was not one of them. Staggering statement. What this is saying is, the reason you exist is that God willed that you would exist. And before the foundations of the world, and here's why you're here today. Before the foundations of the world, He determined the moment of your conception. He determined the moment of your birth. He's already determined the moment of your death. Did you know that? Hebrews says, it is appointed for a man once to die. The moment of your death has already been set. Now, how else can I encourage you? But that's kind of encouraging. You know why it's encouraging? You can't die until the work that God has for you to do. You can't die until it's done. He who began a good work in you will bring it to completion in Christ Jesus. You can't die. You cannot die until you've done the work that God has called you to do. They may rough you up. They may knock you around. They may talk about you behind your back, but you can't die. They can't kill you until your appointed time has come. So you can be bold and you can stand for Christ. It's amazing stuff. Now in Ephesians 2, the familiar words of 2:8. How is it that we exist spiritually? Well, you got to be born again, Jesus said. Well, how does that happen? Well, Ephesians 2:8 simply says this, for by grace, and this is so familiar to us, for by grace you've been saved through faith. And that not of yourselves, it's the gift of God, not as a result of works, that any man should boast. You can't do enough to earn salvation. For by grace you've been saved through faith. That not of yourselves, gift of God, not as a result of works. We say, that not of yourselves. Well, what does that mean? That not of yourselves. You can't write enough checks to the Red Cross. You can't do enough good works to be saved. You can't save yourself. Jesus saves us by dying on the cross. His sacrifice paid for our sins. That's why we celebrated communion. We remember what Jesus did. So we don't save ourselves. He saved us. I can't do that. So grace isn't of myself. Salvation isn't of myself. For by grace you've been saved through faith. Is faith something we do, or is faith a gift of God? It's a gift of God. You say, well, Steve, we got to exercise faith. That's exactly right. And that's how we come to know Christ. In faith, we ask Christ to come into our lives. But let me ask you something. Where did you get the faith to ask him to come into your life? He gave it to you. See, none of it is of yourself. It's all of him. Ephesians 2:1 is an interesting passage. A lot of people, a lot of Christians who believe the Bible have really don't believe Ephesians 2:1. You say, what do you mean? Well, it says, and you were dead in your trespasses and sins. Most Christians think that anybody can come to Christ at any time they want to. Many of you think that. That's not what it says. It says, and you were dead in your trespasses and sin. Imagine on a maybe Sunday afternoon, you're taking a ride out in the country. Kind of nice to get away. Two-lane road. It's just kind of calm and quiet. And you're driving out there, and you'll see an old church. And a lot of times, those old churches had cemeteries next to them. And you're driving by this little country church, and there's a little curve, and you're making the curve. And as you're looking there, you see the old cemetery, and suddenly you see a hand come right out of the ground. And you say to your husband, hey, slow down here. And then you pull off to the side. And then you see another hand break through the sod, and then you see a head come burrowing up. And there's some activity in this, an elbow, another elbow. And this guy in this dark suit, it's kind of frayed because he's been down there a while. This guy pulls himself up out of the grave. He's got dirt clods all over him. He's kind of cleaning himself off. And he looks over and he sees you parked there. He goes, hey, can I get a ride into town? Now, that is absolutely ludicrous. Why is that ludicrous? I'll tell you why it's ludicrous. Dead men can't will to become alive. You know, I've been dead 17 years. I'm getting sick and tired of it. I think I'll go into town and get a cappuccino. You don't do that. Dead men can't change their condition. This says, and you were dead in your trespasses and sins. Do you know why you know Christ? Do you know why you ask Christ to come into your life? Because he made you alive. He did for you what he did for Lazarus. He resurrected you. So let's get this straight. Why are we here? Why are we here? Well, why do I exist? Well, God gave you physical existence. He made you. He created you. Gave you gifts. Gave you abilities. And by the way, let me say something to you. Those gifts and abilities that God gave you in your mother's womb, he designed those in your life. He gave those to you because that's going to help you accomplish the work that he has for you to do. You need to pay attention to those gifts. You need to pay attention to those interests. Some of the angriest men I meet are men that are not working in an area of God-given strength. They're working in an area of weakness. They don't have an aptitude in that area. They don't have a strength in that area. So they hate to go to work. And when they're at work, they watch the clock and they're bored and they can't wait to get home. And then they get home, they're miserable because they got to get up in the morning and go back. There's no motivation. They're not good at it. What do you love to do? What are you interested in? You love to work with little kids? Then work with little kids. You want to be an architect? You want to be an architect. Are you good with languages and you're good in other cultures? Great, God will use you over there. You see, but he's hardwired us, and you pay attention to that. You don't ignore that. And when you're in an area and you're working in an area of God-given strength that he put in you when you were in your mother's womb and you're an adult, you can't believe you get to go to work. You can't believe they're paying you. You just can't believe it. Because you're loving it and you're good at it, because that's what he intended you to do from the very beginning. You say, well, I might have to go back to school. Then go back to school. I might have to go to school at night. Go to school at night.
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4: Let's wrap this up. He formed you. He created you. He gave you gifts. He gave you abilities in your mother's womb. And then at some point, he brought you to Christ. So he gave you physical existence. Then he saved you and gave you spiritual life. And you're saved, and that's it. No. Because see, there's verse 10. And we got to pick up 8, 9, and 10 to get the context. For by grace you've been saved through faith, and that not of yourselves. It is the gift of God, not as a result of works that any man should boast. For, you see that connector? For we are his workmanship. Created, now catch this. Created in Christ Jesus for good works. Not good works to be saved. You're already saved. Created in Christ Jesus for good works. This is amazing. Which God prepared beforehand. Before you were ever born. See, that's the work that he has for you to do. That you might walk in them. You see, God really does have a purpose and a plan for your life. You're not a mistake. You're not an accident. You're not here by chance. It's not coincidence. The sovereign hand of God is over your life, and he's leading you. And he said, well, Steve, not everything's going my way, because that's part of the process of maturing you in Christ. Yeah. Well, I'm having hardship. I'm having difficulty. You know, well, okay, that's okay. That's normal in the Christian life. It has been granted to you. Philippians 1:29 says, it has been granted to you not only to believe in Christ, but to suffer for his sake. Yeah. Well, I don't want to suffer. Well, guess what? You're going to suffer. Well, I don't want to take that class. Oh, you've already been signed up for that class. And it's too late to drop it. Acts 14:22. Through many tribulations, we must enter the kingdom of God. Not some, not a few, many. That's why you've got many. Well, I don't like this. Well, join the club. But see, he's going to use you. And if he's going to use you, you're going to have some pain in your life. Because if you've never had pain, then you've never suffered. And if you've never suffered, you've got nothing to say to anybody. And you can't help them. So that's why you're going through some hard things. But he'll get you through it. He'll take you through it. You see? Hey, there's a sign in every weight room in America. No pain. And that's true in the Christian life. Now think about this. He's got to work for you. He's given you physical life. He brought you to Christ. He gave you spiritual life. Why? Well, you're his workmanship. You don't need to be like her, and you don't need to be like him. You see? Different gifts, different abilities. There are no little people. There are no little places, Francis Schaeffer used to say. But he's got a work for you to do. Now, some of us over 40 wish we had paid attention 20 years ago to some good advice we got some from older folks. But we didn't. We had to learn the hard way. A couple years ago, I did a little book called How to Ruin Your Life by 30. And I was speaking for a week in chapel service, and the kids all had to be there, and they didn't want to be there at the first one. And half of them are bored, and they're not paying attention. So I got up, and I said, the first chapel service, I said, some of you are 18, some of you are 22. The average age in here is 20. The first 20 years of your life, your parents have made the significant decisions for you. Now, the next 20 years, you're making the significant decisions. All of them. So what I want to talk to you about this week is how you can ruin your life and be utterly miserable by the time you're 30. I want to talk to you about how you can get venereal disease. I want to talk to you about how you can get divorced and remarried. I want to talk to you about how you can become financially destitute. I want to talk about how you can utterly ruin your life in the next 20 years. Suddenly they're looking up. And all you have to do is ignore God's wisdom. That's all you have to do. Because he's given you everything you need. But if you want to go your own way, you can go your own way. Let me finish up by talking to the young people. Let me start with the guys. God's got a plan for your life. Let me tell you something. Let me tell you something what this culture needs. This culture needs some godly men. That's what it needs. A godly man can turn a culture. You say, well, I'm just a young guy. God loves young guys. And here's what you do. You give your life to Christ. You give your whole heart to Christ. You follow him. You know that verse, seek ye third the kingdom of God? Seek ye what?
6: First.
4: You put Christ first in your life. You put him first. And you know what he'll do? He'll bless your life. He'll bless your life. And then I'll tell you what else you do. You start looking for a woman to marry. To marry. You're looking for a wife. You're not looking for a Barbie doll. You're looking for a woman to go through life with who'll stand with you. Who's got some grit. Who's got some guts, because it's tough. You need a strong one. So start looking for that kind of woman. So I got a girlfriend. Great. Good. How's her character? Her what? Her character. By the way, how's your character, man? I meet all these guys, these young guys, you know, strutting around. Man, I can bench press 575 pounds. Well, pin a rose on your nose. Hey, let me ask you something. How much can you bench press with your character? Can you fight off sexual temptation on the television in a lonely hotel room? Huh? Don't tell me how much you can bench press if you can't touch a remote. If you don't have the power of Christ to change that remote. You know what I'm talking about? That's what you need to be working on. And you're honest. You don't lie on your resume. So, well, they won't hire me. Let me tell you something. You don't lie on your resume. Well, I didn't do well in college. Tell them you didn't do well in college. Say, I was an idiot in college. The guy hiring you was probably an idiot in college. He'll appreciate your honesty. But let me tell you something. Don't lie. You say, well, I won't get the job. Let me tell you something. The Lord Jesus will get you a job if you're a man of integrity. By the way, you and your girlfriend, keep your hands off her. You're not married to her. She's not yours. You want to be a man of God? You want God to bless your life? Then you seek sexual purity. So, well, we haven't done that. Well, then you start today. You're going to follow Christ. This is the will of God, that you abstain from sexual immorality. You don't excuse it. You don't rationalize it.
7: Well, you mean,
4: that's what I mean. You say, that's hard. You bet it's hard. And by the way, let me say something to you young ladies. Don't you act cheap. And I'll tell you something else. Don't you dress cheap. Some of you ladies need to cover up. I'll tell you what, I'm in churches all over America. I'm in churches all over America, and I am stunned at the women I see walking in and how they're dressed, and it's all they can do to keep themselves from falling out, if you get my drift. Don't do that. You don't need to dress like that. Number one, let me tell you something. If you know what that does to men, why would you dress like that? Secondly, if you don't know what that does to men, you need to know. It doesn't help them. You love Christ? Let me tell you, you love Jesus? Then don't you act cheap, because let me tell you something, you're not cheap, you're valuable. He bought you with a price. Therefore, you glorify God in your body. And you say, well, I can't find any guys, and if I don't dress, no, you know what? You dress stylishly and modestly. And let me tell you something. You say, well, there aren't any guys. Let me tell you something. You only need one guy. So you honor Christ, you follow Christ, and you trust the Lord at the right time. And then you find that guy, and you get married, then you have a bunch of kids, then you get all stressed out, and you get pains in your chest. It's great. And you raise those kids, and you're trying to make ends meet. Oh, it's great. And you love each other, and you show your kids how to have a good marriage, and you go through, what does marriage vows say, better or worse, richer or poorer, sickness and health? Because see, when you're young, you think it's always going to be better. But guess what? It's going to get bad. It's going to get worse. It'll be good, then it's worse, then it's good again, then it's worse. It's rich, and it's poor, rich, sickness and health. See, when you're young, you don't even know you can get sick. You've never been sick. See, you get old, sickness is an issue. I mean, you get old, you get my age, you start breaking down. I got on an escalator the other day, and I pulled a hamstring. It's sad. Just breaking down. And you get, hey, you get married, and catch this, and you stay married. For life. You don't have to be famous. You don't have to make a lot of money. You just love Christ. You work hard. You love your family. You say, I'm not making a difference. You're making a huge difference. And he's using you. He's got a plan. He knows what he's doing. Let's trust him. Let's listen to him.
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5: It could be the final scorching day of the summer season for the Willamette Valley as today's high will reach the low 90s under partly cloudy skies. Along the central Oregon coast, it's beginning cloudy early on with partial sunshine later today. Highs in the pleasant upper 60s in the Willamette Valley Weather Center. I'm Robert Kraft.
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7: Hey, what's up? My name is Brant. I want to talk about Jesus and the people who liked him and didn't. And everybody, how they reacted to him. I want to talk about that so much more. Thank you for being here, by the way. We love that we get to talk about this stuff, play music about this, try to encourage you, help us all.
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1: 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I work at a daycare. 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
1: Mondays can be kind of stressful, so that's why we have something called a joke spa. It's scientifically proven that humor helps people relax. Mm-hmm. So if we have a whole spa environment we invite people into, and I use humor to put people at ease. Right now, it will be Melissa. Are you ready to go into the joke spa? Are you willing to do this?
2: Sure.
1: Sweet. Okay. We're wearing our outfit, our lab coats with insignia, joke spa. It seems very nice.
0: That's nice.
1: We have very nice towels and the water that has the fruit in it. Anyway, you lie down in there. We are in a separate room watching through a window.
0: That's what you want for a spa. First. You want the attendant to be watching you in a window.
2: That's not creepy at all.
1: No. This is a great spa experience, and we speak to you through the PA system. I say to you while you're lying there in the dark, it's very nice in there.
0: She can't have a candle or something?
1: No. Okay. No. And so, but here's.
0: Yeah, go ahead.
1: I say to you to help you relax because humor helps. I say, hey, I just saw on the news that vandals have attacked the National Origami Museum in Tokyo. Yeah, I'll keep you updated as the story unfolds. I heard her husband's voice. We're going to double charge you guys here at the joke spa. You can't smuggle people in.
0: That's a kind of costs more.
1: No. This is not a marriage retreat. That's not how it's going to work.

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1: Another great question. By the way, my name is Brant, by the way, and producer Sherry is here. I wrote a book called The Truth About Us, mm-hmm. and there's a guy was going, hey, I agree with this book, but what do you do if like somebody doesn't and you can't convince them? It's about human nature and our mm-hmm. need for God. He's like, what if I can't convince, like, what do you do then? I'm like, honestly, Jesus himself, people walked away from him.
0: Yeah.
1: It wasn't because he failed to communicate.
0: Mm-hmm.
1: It's just not everybody's going to agree with you. Mm-hmm. I have to live with it. I can't control everybody. Yeah. Can't control anybody. Like, we joke here. Like, if I can control myself, that'd be mm-hmm. a good start. Then I'll go on and start worrying about everybody else. But mm-hmm. yeah, I have to be able to be okay with that. And know that God's in control ultimately. And he gave people freedom. And I don't control people. And all I can do is love them and root them on and be truthful.

0: Albany.
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2: Greetings to you and welcome. My name is Brant. Brant Hanson is my name, and Sherry is here. She's producer Sherry.
3: Yeah.
2: And she's awesome at what she does.
3: Thank you.
2: And she, just so you know, she has no idea what I'm going to talk about as we start a show or during a show.
3: That is true.
2: And it's a matter of much respect to her.
3: Thank you.
2: Because she has to go with the flow.
3: Mm-hmm.
2: But if you hear genuine confusion or dismay.
3: That's not an act, friends.
2: Yeah.
3: Yeah. Been genuinely confused and dismayed.
2: Yeah, genuinely. That's
3: or happy.
2: Or happy. It's
3: or
2: all
3: impressed.
2: Genuine. Yeah, this is all, it's happening as you hear it.

0: Hello, friend. Thank you for being here this morning. This is Hope 107.9. It is 6:10.
1: Is this incredibly horrible or what?
2: I saw the statistic that single guys don't change their sheets but once every 3 months.
0: Oh, dear. Okay. Oh, dear. Oh, dear.
2: So I'm going to...
0: Oh, boy.
2: I'm going to weigh in on the other side on this. I don't think it's that gross. I know.
0: I'm sorry. Did you say 3 weeks or 3 months?
2: 3 months.
0: Three. Okay. I just want to make sure.
2: As a guy, if I was single, I'm sorry. If this is gross to somebody, but I probably would clock in at about 3 months. I don't know. I just.
0: They don't. They need. They.
2: We have this. Like, some of us just don't. We can sleep on the ground, like with literal, on the grass, like on the dirt. It doesn't.
0: So now it's like it's not. At least it's not dirt.
2: If you want, like, if you know what? Okay. At least it's not dirt. It's all. Exactly.
0: That's at least what you're it's
2: saying? Look, you're okay. Grossed out here. You just wait.
0: I'll be in dirt.
2: In the mud.
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0: 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We are so glad you're here.
1: You know what? Words get a bad rap, in my opinion. Words. You know, there's an old saying, and people say it's from St. Francis of Assisi, who said, preach the gospel at all times, and when necessary, use words. Mm-hmm. So it's like, wow, that's really deep and cool. He never said that. Mm-hmm. Dude went from village to village. Sometimes he covered 5 villages a day, and he would go and speak in public and talk about the kingdom of God with his words. Mm-hmm. He was very aggressive about talking about stuff. Mm-hmm. So he never actually said that. You can't find that. I was thinking about this too. For those of us who want to act like, well, words are just words. Like, no. Imagine epidemiologists, when they discover what COVID-19 is, just going, hey, let's not use words. Mm-hmm. We'll just all start wearing masks. Mm-hmm. Those of us who are disease specialists, we'll stay 6 feet apart. People will see what we're doing, and they'll just catch on. They'll understand.
2: Good point.
1: They'll start. No. If anything matters in life, if anything really matters, we'll use words.

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Join us in praying for teachers, students, parents, bus drivers, and school staff and administrators. 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
2: Hey, I hope you don't mind, but just want to break the news to you. If you're listening to the show right now, you're going to get a listener uniform, and you're going to have to wear it.
1: Some people have objected they don't want to.
2: Yeah, civil rights.
1: You're going to have to do it.
2: You're going to have to do it. It's going to look really sharp. We're designing it. We're almost done.
1: Okay.
2: It's been a while, but they will be mandatory.
1: Mm-hmm.
2: Different colors for different levels of commitment to the show.
1: Sure.
2: So, and medals and stuff is going to be really neat. We did have a request from Allison.
1: Mm-hmm.
2: She said, I would like to make a tweak. She would like me to be able to monitor everybody's conversations, so there'd be an embedded microphone, which we've talked about. Mm-hmm. But then she would like a hologram feature,
1: so that
2: like R2-D2 does in the original Star Wars.
1: Yes.
2: Suddenly you can see me jumping into your conversation and correcting people. Like, actually,
1: okay. So I would like to make a suggestion that option would be optional, like not mandatory for everybody. Doesn't want a hologram, Brand.
2: You won't be able to toggle it off. That'll be. I'll have that control.
1: Everybody doesn't want a hologram
2: in my command center. But the point is not about my command center. The point is.

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1: You know, if somebody's being really generous, the first thing you're supposed to do as an adult is be like, oh, no, no, you don't need to do that. Mm-hmm. Somebody wants to pay for dinner. Oh, no, no, no, no, no. I got this, or let's split it or whatever. Mm-hmm. There's something childlike about just going, cool, thanks.
2: Yep. I appreciate it. I do too. I really do.
1: Yeah. I think there's something that's a hang up for us with God too, because his love for us is not fair, but it's not fair in our favor. Like what grace is totally imbalanced. It takes some humility to accept it, but that's, the kids are humble. They'll be like, free dinner. Sure. Thanks. Yeah. Free trip to the fair. Okay.
2: And he wants to give it.
1: Yeah. He wants to give it, but there's something in us. It's like, no, this will be on my terms. Mm-hmm. I'll do this. You know, I don't know. I'm, you know, I'll do it my way. Like, there's a certain humility it takes to go, sweet, I'm in.
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9: It could be the final scorching day of the summer season for the Willamette Valley as today's high will reach the low 90s under partly cloudy skies. Along the central Oregon coast, it's beginning cloudy early on with partial sunshine later today. Highs in the pleasant upper 60s in the Willamette Valley Weather Center. I'm Robert Kraft.

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2: Huh, this lady is addicted, it says here. They're using that language, addiction language. Mm-hmm. She's addicted to baking bread. Over the past few months, she's got so into it. So now she just can't stop. Mm. And she's just finding people who need a loaf of bread to make their day.
3: I bet you wish that was your neighbor, don't you?
2: Well, it's rare that you could have a symbiosis like this. 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
1: Hey, my name is Brant, and producer Sherry is here. Among the things I want to talk about, there's a new wrinkle with an Amazon device to study how you come across with your voice to other people.
2: Okay.
1: Like you can tell if you're being rude or something. It's really interesting.
2: Okay.
1: Anyway, I want to talk about that, get your impressions on that. So much more, too. Thanks for being here.

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1: It is 7:10.
2: It's been shown and proven that if you sing or clap or tap your feet or something to a song, you'll be in a better mood.
1: Okay.
2: When the song is over. It's absolutely... Oops, that's not what I wanted. This. I'm serious. Here's the song. I thought that was the button for it.
1: Oh. Yeah, the setup of it.
2: Forget the other noise that you heard, my space noise. That has nothing to do with this.
1: Got to do a little better with the execution.
2: I know, I'm
1: going to
2: get better.
1: Okay.
2: But meantime, you're going to have this awesome song.
1: Yeah.
2: I'll be improving that broadcast. So here we go. Let's sing. Here we go.

0: question right there.
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0: You have found the Brant Hanson Show on Hope 107.9. We're glad you're here.
1: It's a great question. I was speaking at a church yesterday. Mm-hmm. It's kind of a Q&A thing.
2: Mm-hmm.
1: It's really fun. But one of the questions, I was talking about following Jesus and like actually blessing those who curse us, mm-hmm. forgiving people, mm-hmm. praying for our enemies, that kind of stuff, loving our enemies. Guy asked the question, it's a great question. He's like, so you're saying we can just go do this? Like, mm-hmm. go home, start doing this.
2: Mm-hmm.
1: As soon as we leave this building, we just go do it.
2: Mm-hmm.
1: Yeah. Mm-hmm. Yeah. You don't need 10 years of seminary experience. Right. You don't need to study this.
2: Don't need to highlight your Bible anymore.
1: No, you don't need. Yeah. You know what? Mm-hmm. Yeah, right now. You can just decide right now, this is what it means. Jesus told me to do this. Mm-hmm. I'm going to follow the things, and I'm going to be changed by obeying him and actually doing this stuff. Somebody cuts you off in traffic. I know it sounds nuts. Some people won't get it. Pray for that person. Pray that they have a successful day. Like, this will change you. And this is the kind of thing we're talking about. Instead of like, oh no, what happened to me? No. How can I be a blessing to people? Change your outlook on this. Start following it. It'll change your heart.

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2: Good morning to you. It is 7:32.
1: Oh, wow. This is interesting. Tech news for you here. Mm-hmm. I'm not making this up. Sounds like a sci-fi thing. Amazon's new fitness tracker analyzes your voice and tells you if you're being a jerk.
2: Ah.
1: It actually says you're coming off harsh and
2: that's
1: stuff
2: interesting.
1: Like that. Yeah, it just picks up on stuff like that.
2: I would like to know how they do that.
1: Things like it picks up your happy, hopeful, confused, worried, affectionate, bored, and apologetic.
2: How does that make you feel, Brant?
1: You know what? This is going to sound really weird. Mm-hmm. I'm probably in the minority on this. Sorry. Mm-hmm. I think I'd like that.
2: But because you're not always aware.
1: Besides the creepy fact that Amazon's listening to everything I say.
2: All my words.
1: I don't want that.
2: And analyzing my context.
1: Because I'm not aware.
2: Okay.
1: I have a hard time. And

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1: They aren't just words that you're using. Your words that you're using, don't dismiss them, don't underrate them. Mm-hmm. Words breathe life into people.
2: Yeah, I was going to say, the Bible really says words are very, very, very important.
1: Very important. The Bible has a lot of words in it.
2: Yes, it does.
1: You know, when God wanted to make a universe, you know what he did? Spoke.
2: Yeah.
1: Words matter. Jesus is the word. Mm-hmm. And it's the word of God actually is all the way through the Bible, Old Testament, New Testament. All that to say, we can just say, well, they're just words. You know, what is it? What does it really matter if I say something? Yes, mm-hmm. It totally does. You can encourage people. You can tell them the truth about the kingdom of God and how beautiful it is. You can use words. Words are really, really important.
3: Last week, my wife and I were cleaning the kitchen after dinner with the grandkids when my grandson came running in to proclaim Big Sister had removed all the Kleenex from the box. My need for cleanliness and control was activated. But then this sweet, precious 6-year-old held up an empty box of Kleenex and said, "But Papa, it makes the perfect mailbox." The next morning when I needed a hanky, I realized the kids had jammed the 2-foot mountain of Kleenex back into the imaginative mailbox. I chuckled, blew my nose, and then heard God's simple whisper. The box of Kleenex was a mess, but each piece still worked perfectly. 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
8: It could be the final scorching day of the summer season for the Willamette Valley as today's high will reach the low 90s under partly cloudy skies. Along the central Oregon coast, it's beginning cloudy early on with partial sunshine later today. Highs in the pleasant upper 60s in the Willamette Valley Weather Center. I'm Robert Kraft.

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1: Good morning to you. The time right now, 7:56.
2: Mondays can be kind of stressful, so that's why we have something called a joke spa. It's scientifically proven that humor helps people relax. Mm-hmm. So if we have a whole spa environment we invite people into, and I use humor to put people at ease. Right now, it will be Melissa. Are you ready to go into the joke spa? Are you willing to do this?
3: Sure.
2: Sweet. Okay. We're wearing our outfit, our lab coats with insignia, joke spa. It seems very nice.
1: That's nice.
2: We have very nice towels and the water that has the fruit in it. Anyway, you lie down in there. We are in a separate room watching through a window.
1: That's what you want for a spa. First. You want the attendant to be watching you in a window.
3: That's not creepy at all.
2: No.
1: No.
2: This is a great spa experience, and we speak to you through the PA system. I say to you, while you're lying there in the dark, it's very nice in there.
1: She can't have a candle or something?
2: No.
1: Okay.
2: No, and so, but here's...
1: Yeah, go ahead.
2: I say to you, to help you relax, because humor helps, I say, hey, I just saw on the news that vandals have attacked the National Origami Museum in Tokyo. Yeah, I'll keep you updated as the story unfolds. I heard her husband's voice. We're going to double charge you guys here at the Rose Spa. You can't smuggle people in.
1: That's a kind of massage costs more.
2: No. This is not a marriage retreat. That's not how it's going to work.

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2: Greetings to you. I am Brant, and producer Sherry is here. We're so glad you're listening. Coming up this hour, our new feature called Welcome to Adulthood. I want to talk about some stuff related to that. Plus, breaking animal news. I'm excited about that.
1: Mm-hmm.
2: And a prayer that I think is sometimes really appropriate. I think sometimes people would be like, oh, no, I shouldn't pray that. But I think it's okay. Anyway, we'll talk about that, too, coming up. Thanks for being here.

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1: It is 8:09.
0: Feature of the program, it's called Welcome to Adulthood.
2: I love this feature.
0: Thanks. We're still growing up ourselves, so it's not like we got it all figured out, but I thought we'd pass this along. The phone, the camera. You got on your phone?
1: Mm-hmm.
0: It's great. It's great we have cameras everywhere. Here's the problem. Just passing this along. You can take too many pictures. You really can't. I'm not talking about selfies or anything, just pictures in general. Because even, you know, C.S. Lewis even wrote about this. He said, sometimes we get so into spectating on a moment that we don't live it.
1: Mm-hmm.
0: So memories should be about that time that we played around that fountain or something, mm-hmm. not the time that we took 50 pictures of that fountain.
1: Mm-hmm.
0: And I really mean this. Like it's good to take pictures because you can take a picture and it jogs your memory later. Oh, yeah, we went to the fountain that one time. Mm-hmm. Oh, yeah, I remember us playing around like it. So it jogs that event. But maybe one photo
1: mm-hmm.
0: can do that. Otherwise, you're just spectating on your own life and you're not actually living it. And you've probably thought about all this before. I just thought I'd point that out because I've talked with friends about it too. It's like you become a spectator in your own life. Like, just enjoy it.
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1: Just talking about taking pictures of stuff. We're kind of picture crazy, all of us, which is, I struggle with this too.
2: We all do,
1: Sherry,
2: you can.
1: Yes, exactly. But it's like, when are we actually living the moment? Mm-hmm. You want to remember living moments, not remember taking pictures of the moment.
2: Yeah, and you were talking about taking pictures for memory.
1: Yeah.
2: You know, and be able to remember it. But I think we're taking pictures, this is all of us, myself included, to craft the moment for other people.
1: Yes.
2: So, because I'm thinking filters, I'm thinking what I'm going to post with this. And so it's not even for my own memory. It's so that other people can see where I'm at, what I'm doing. And then it really does steal, I'm talking for me, it steals the moment from me.
1: No, I think it's me too. I have gotten better at this. I do think it's good to take a picture, like that restaurant.
2: Yeah, yeah.
1: We went to that restaurant. We were in this other country. And we so I remember that time we had. Mm-hmm. Yeah. That'll jog the memory. But the other thing is weird. When you go places that are memorable, like I got to get 50 pictures of the Eiffel Tower. I got to get 100 pictures of Yellowstone or 1,000 pictures of the Victoria Falls. Like, there are plenty of really good pictures available of Victoria Falls.
2: Mm-hmm. That's true.
1: Maybe I should just take some pictures of my friends. Mm-hmm. And then if I need another one, I'll get one off the internet. Get one off the internet. But I don't want to be thinking about how do I craft this narrative for public consumption. I want to be actually living my life.

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1: It is 8:27.
2: We have some breaking animal news, just crossing the old wire here.
1: We have an old wire.
2: Yeah, the old,
3: news wire.
2: Younger listeners, like the wire.
1: Who's on the other end?
2: What wire?
3: What are you talking about?
0: We just printed it off on one of those dot matrix printers.
1: Yes, sure.
0: And we ripped it off.
1: It's legit here.
0: Yep. The news is about a bear, but honestly, the headline to me is poorly worded. I don't like it.
1: Okay.
0: But what happened was, dude in Connecticut, he was riding his bike.
1: Mm-hmm.
0: And he hit a bear with his bike.
1: Whoa.
0: And the bear, from his perspective, I mean, the bear is eating berries. That's what was going on.
1: Sure.
0: And so this bicyclist got injured. He hurt his finger, got a broken finger. Well, the bear didn't do anything except get hit by a bike.
1: Okay, that's fair, sure.
0: But the headline is, bicyclist versus bear. Man crashes into berry-eating behemoth, escapes with broken finger.
1: Well, that's fair.
0: It's... How would you like it if someone came out of nowhere while you're having something and the headline says something like that? I mean, you're just
1: eating.
0: Call
1: me a behemoth.
0: No, me too. Like, well, if I'm having some froyo or something, I don't want the headline to be man crashes into froyo eating behemoth, escapes with broken finger.
1: It's just not fair. It's not fair what came across the wire.

0: Hope 107.9.
1: You guys are such a blessing, and just having stuff like this on here that will help people just grow and bring God into their life, it's just amazing.

0: Right. I think some people think it's not, but it totally is. Mm-hmm. All right. Sounds cruel. It's not. Lord, remove this person.
1: Well, I've prayed it. I
0: have. Tell people it's not me. That you're praying. Huh? Tell people it's not me.
1: Oh, no, it's not you. No.
0: Because it sounded.
1: I didn't even think about that. God, when?
0: She's
1: when?
0: Like, oh, yeah, I'm praying right now.
1: Lord. Deep intercession.
0: Please come back right now and take me away
1: no,
0: from this.
1: No, it's not
0: show.
1: You. No. Well, but I have prayed that.
0: Yeah. We got friends who have neighbors, mm-hmm. three sets of friends mm-hmm. who have neighbors who are awful. Mm. Like, it's unsafe, horrible.
1: Mm.
0: And they don't know what to do. Mm-hmm. And so we've been talking about that. Like they're trying to be graceful, trying to do things in a loving way, but also protect their families and all that sort of stuff. So long story short, we were talking about that very thing. Like, pray that God will bless these people far away. And I don't think that's a bad thing. Like, remove this person and bless this person. I don't think that's immature. I sometimes that's the exact right thing to pray, I think.
2: Philippians 4:12 says, I know what it is to be in need, and I know what it is to have plenty. I have learned the secret of being content in any and every situation. Hi, I'm Rob West with today's Faith and Finance Minute. 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
11: It could be the final scorching day of the summer season for the Willamette Valley as today's high will reach the low 90s under partly cloudy skies. Along the central Oregon coast, it's beginning cloudy early on with partial sunshine later today. Highs in the pleasant upper 60s in the Willamette Valley Weather Center. I'm Robert Kraft.

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1: Good morning. It is 8:51.
2: Another great question. By the way, my name is Brant, by the way, and producer Sherry is here. I wrote a book called The Truth About Us, and there's a guy was going, hey, I agree with this book, but what do you do if, like, somebody doesn't, and you can't convince them? It's about human nature and our need for God. He's like, what if I can't convince, like, what do you do then? I'm like, honestly, Jesus himself, people walked away from him.
1: Yeah.
2: It wasn't because he failed to communicate. It's just not everybody's going to agree with you. I have to live with it. I can't control everybody. Can't control anybody. Like, we joke here. Like, if we can get if I can control myself, that'd be a good start. Then I'll go on and start worrying about everybody else. But yeah, I have to be able to be okay with that. And know that God's in control, ultimately. And he gave people freedom. And I don't control people. And all I can do is love them or root them on and be truthful.

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1: We can also get distracted by the beauty around us.
2: I went to watch a sunrise behind our house. I went out, we got this little boat. I went out, saw this epic sunrise. I went back to the dock. Another boat, just like mine, pulled into the bay. And I got the binoculars out and looking way across the bay. It's my boat. I didn't tie it up. I just was so bedazzled by this sunrise. I just got back to the dock. I walked away.

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1: If you act like Jesus, like you're his apprentice, you want to be a student of his and become more like him, like you opt into this, right? Like, let's say you want to do that. Will people like you or dislike you or hate you? And the answer is yes. Yeah.
2: All of it.
1: Yeah, like Jesus himself. And it's interesting the kind of people he did attract and the people who were really angry at him. The people that were at on the outs of the cool people, they weren't the elites, they weren't accepted in the top circles, were pretty happy with him. Mm-hmm. Like, and then there were people who had all the right religious answers and were all into the politics of the day and everything. They're really mad at him.
2: Hated him.
1: He would not give him what they wanted. Mm-hmm. That drives him crazy. Mm-hmm. Like at one point, there's both parties on different sides of an issue will be mm-hmm. there. And both of them want him to answer a question just so that they can take part and like
2: play the game.
1: Please play the game. Validate the fact that we're spending our lives on this stuff. Mm-hmm. And he would not do it. And it drove them absolutely nuts. So some people are going to drive him nuts. Some people are going to go, I want some of this.
3: Last week, my wife and I were cleaning the kitchen after dinner with the grandkids when my grandson came running in to proclaim Big Sister had removed all the Kleenex from the box. My need for cleanliness and control was activated. But then this sweet, precious 6-year-old held up an empty box of Kleenex and said, "But Papa, it makes the perfect mailbox." The next morning when I needed a hanky, I realized the kids had jammed the 2-foot mountain of Kleenex back into the imaginative mailbox. I chuckled, blew my nose, and then heard God's simple whisper. The box of Kleenex was a mess, but each piece still worked perfectly. At Hope 107.9, we are here so when life feels like it's been stuffed into a box filled with chaos and disorder, you can find God's hope. Thank you for listening and for partnering with us as we build a community of hope throughout Oregon.
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Join us in praying for teachers, students, parents, bus drivers, and school staff and administrators. 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
1: Is this incredibly horrible or what?
2: I saw the statistic that single guys don't change their sheets but once every 3 months.
0: Oh, dear. Okay. Oh, dear. Oh, dear.
2: So I'm going to...
0: Oh, boy.
2: I'm going to weigh in on the other side on this. I don't think it's that gross. I know.
0: I'm sorry. Did you say 3 weeks or 3 months?
2: 3 months.
0: Okay. I just want to make sure.
2: As a guy, if I was single, I'm sorry. This is gross to somebody, but I probably would clock in at about 3 months. I don't know. I just...
0: We
2: have this... some of us just don't... We can sleep on the ground, with literal on the grass, on the dirt. It doesn't...
0: So now it's it's not, at least it's not dirt.
2: If you want, if you know what, okay. At least it's not dirt. It's all. Exactly.
0: That's at least what you're saying?
2: Look, you're okay. Grossed out here. You just wait.
0: I'll be in dirt.
2: In the mud.

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1: You know what? Words get a bad rap, in my opinion. Words. You know, there's an old saying, and people say it's from St. Francis of Assisi, who said, preach the gospel at all times, and when necessary, use words. Mm-hmm. So it's like, wow, that's really deep and cool. He never said that. Mm-hmm. Dude went from village to village. Sometimes he covered 5 villages a day, and he would go and speak in public and talk about the kingdom of God with his words. Mm-hmm. He was very aggressive about talking about stuff. Mm-hmm. So he never actually said that. You can't find that. I was thinking about this, too. For those of us who want to act like, well, words are just words. Like, no. Imagine epidemiologists, when they discover what COVID-19 is, just going, hey, let's not use words. Mm-hmm. We'll just all start wearing masks. Mm-hmm. Those of us who are disease specialists will stay 6 feet apart. People will see what we're doing, and they'll just catch on. They'll understand.
2: Good point.
1: They'll start. No. If anything matters in life, if anything really matters, we'll use words.
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8: It could be the final scorching day of the summer season for the Willamette Valley as today's high will reach the low 90s under partly cloudy skies. Along the central Oregon coast, it's beginning cloudy early on with partial sunshine later today. Highs in the pleasant upper 60s in the Willamette Valley Weather Center. I'm Robert Kraft.

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1: Are you tired of being the manager of everything? Hi, I'm Lori. What if you gave yourself permission to just be? No checklists, no performance, just the peace of God's presence. And just so you know, He loves the real you, even when you're doing

0: Lauren Daigle, trust in you. Hope 107.9 and 96.9 in Eugene. Good Monday morning to you. I am Chris. What do you say? Along with that cup of coffee, maybe you're still nursing there. A little bit of positivity.
1: You got to accentuate the positive. Even minus the negative.
0: I have never been that guy when it comes to yard work. I mow, but when I had some acreage, I really enjoyed the riding lawnmower, but that was pretty much it. Lately, though, I've been trying to cultivate an actual lawn, watering, pulling weeds like crazy, checking every day to see what's growing, and somewhere along the way, I realized I actually enjoy this. It's become one of the best stress relievers and thinking times that I found I have. There's something about being outside, working with your hands, with nothing else demanding your attention other than what's floating around in your brain, right? Apparently, I've reached the stage of life where standing in the yard with a hose and watching grass grow is a really good time.

Hope 107.9 and 96.9 in Eugene. That is Phil Wickham. I am Chris, and the Amazon Farmers Market is back coming up Thursday at the Amazon Community Center in Eugene. Some local produce, some other goodies. It'll be happening 10 to 2, and that will continue into October. Love the farmers markets around here.

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Just a quick thank you to all the businesses that you hear and support on Hope 1079. They're partners with us in spreading that hope all across the Willamette Valley. So when you visit one of them, let them know you heard about them here. They will find that useful. 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
1: Always on in my office. 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It just reminds me that He's there for me and He will get me through it.

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1: So I used to hear this and think, well, that's kind of, I don't know, morbid or macabre or something. 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
2: Mm-hmm.
1: Teach us to number our days. 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
2: Mm.
1: 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They're valuable. Every one of my days that you've given me on this planet is valuable. 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The people that he puts in front of us are incredibly meaningful. 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
9: Take advantage of the sunshine before we turn cloudy and rainy over the next 24 to 48 hours. Monday's looking sunny and nice, highs in the upper 70s. Along Newport and Lincoln City, mostly sunny skies, light breezes, and highs in the upper 60s. In the Willamette Valley Weather Center, I'm Robert Kraft.

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Join us in praying for teachers, students, parents, bus drivers, and school staff and administrators. 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

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Already thinking about the weekend? It's okay. 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
1: Hey, I'm Brant, and here's your quick reminder. 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He's for us. 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
1: 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I've never in my life been so uplifted by the choice of songs and the music.
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1: Hi, I'm Chris. Are you ready for some positivity?
2: You got to accentuate the positive, eliminate the negative.
1: Well, a business owner in Warwick, Rhode Island, drove past a consignment shop he remembered from when he was a kid, saw a bunch of bikes sitting outside. Bobby Martorelli Jr., he decided to go and buy them all, but not for himself. He bought them to give away to kids whose families might not be able to afford one. Then other people started helping, and what began with one guy seeing some bikes has grown to more than 20 bikes being given away. It's pretty simple. I love it. Something brought back a little bit of his own childhood joy, and his first thought was, somebody else should get to have that too.

Casting Crowns just be held. Hope 107.9 and 96.9 in Eugene. If you're on Corvallis today, some free lunchtime music at the Corvallis Community Center. It's C3 Music on the Terrace. Begins at noon, and what a nice day to enjoy it. Easy excuse to get outside for a little while. 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
1: Some hope for today here on Hope 107.9. There's a line in Romans that says, hope does not disappoint. I like the way it doesn't say everything works out exactly the way we pictured it, but our hope is bigger than that. It's rooted in a God who stays faithful even when the story takes a turn we didn't expect.

Elevation Rhythm, Hope 107.9 and 96.9 in Eugene. Hi, I am Chris. Imagine what 630,000 people can accomplish together in just 24 hours. In this case, they got rid of a lot of trash. How much? I'll share coming up.

0: Matt Maher and Everything's Gonna Be All Right on Hope 107.9 and 96.9 in Eugene. Ready for some positivity? Ooh, have I got some for you.
1: You got to accentuate the positive, eliminate the negative.
0: Here's what happens when a whole bunch of people decide to leave someplace better than they found it. The Ocean Conservancy says 630,000 volunteers around the world took part in its international coastal cleanup all on the same day. In 24 hours, they picked up 13.9 million pieces of trash from beaches and rivers and waterways. That included 1.3 million plastic bottles, nearly 900,000 bottle caps, and more than 500,000 plastic shopping bags. Whose job was it to count all these? But think about that. 630,000 people, each picking up what was right in front of them, and together, 13.9 million things are no longer in the water or on the beach. Sometimes making a difference really does start with just picking up one thing.
2: I was at the airport last week, waiting to board, when an airport employee came by sweeping the floors and made my jaw drop. For some reason, a big shiny quarter on the ground caught my attention, and then I watched as he swept it into his dustpan like it was just another piece of trash. It's Ryan from United Faith Mortgage, and while the quarter is not what it used to be, to me, it wasn't that long ago that saving some quarters could make a big difference. We even had a quarter jar as a kid that went a long way towards our family vacation. The takeaway for me was, I want Hope 107.9 listeners to know that if you choose to use us for your new home purchase or cash out refinance, we're a team that's still baby.

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6: Make your coffee iced to go and head outside to enjoy our last solid sunny day for a while. We're going to have a beautiful Monday with highs reaching the comfortable upper 70s. Along the central Oregon coast, it's mostly sunny with highs in the upper 60s to low 70s. In the Willamette Valley Weather Center, I'm Robert Pratt.

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Stars Go Dim, Hope 107.9 and 96.9 in Eugene. By the way, Matthew West bringing his tour to Tualatin September the 18th. Peter Burton going to be opening for him. Where Would I Be? Remember that song? 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
1: So I used to hear this and think, well, that's kind of, I don't know, morbid or macabre or something. 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
1: Teach us to number our days. 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
2: Mm.
1: 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They're valuable. 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
1: I hope you know this. You don't have to push so hard today. Rest is actually okay.

Zach Williams on Hope 107.9 and 96.9 in Eugene with Chris. Welcome to the lunch hour. You know, back to school is almost here in the Willamette Valley, and we just want you to know, and we hope you'll join us in praying for teachers, students, parents, bus drivers, everybody getting ready for the new school year. I think we got everyone covered. I just know we're praying for you.

to school time across the Willamette Valley. Join us in praying for teachers, students, parents, bus drivers, and school staff and administrators. 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

some hope for today here on Hope 107.9. A little phrase in Psalm 118 I love. This is the day the Lord has made. Not the day we would have designed sometimes. Not necessarily the day where everything goes according to plan. Just this day, the one we've actually been given. Something hopeful about finding God right there in the middle of it.

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1: 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Could the pumpkin spice era actually be coming to an end? There's evidence it might be. I'll share coming up.

That's What the Cross is For, Cade Thompson, on Hope 107.9 and 96.9 in Eugene with Chris. Hope your day is going well. How about another episode of Say

0: Is America finally getting tired of pumpkin spice? Well, new Google and Pinterest data show interest in pumpkin spice has dropped pretty dramatically compared with last year. And apparently, younger coffee drinkers, they're moving on. Matcha lattes are now getting more than 2.5 times the searches of pumpkin spice lattes, with things like banana, blueberry, even carrot cake flavors getting attention. So before anybody panics, pumpkin spice is not disappearing. Starbucks just brought their pumpkin spice latte back, and stores are rolling out plenty of pumpkin stuff. But after more than 20 years of pumpkin spice taking over everything every fall, maybe its grip on America is loosening a little bit.
1: So apparently matchmaking is over a $10 billion industry nowadays. And since I'm pretty sure God was the first matchmaker back in the garden, it seems like an industry with some staying power. So, since we're here on Hope 107.9 trying to show you that you'd be dating show crazy to not use our direct lender mortgage company for your new home purchase or cash out refinance, we thought we'd put ourselves out there with our own profile. Can't believe we're doing this, but here goes. Our hobbies are that we like long walks on the beach, who doesn't, and that we have the hobby of using our direct lender advantage to often get you a better rate, saving you money. Our status is that we're a family-run team that's grown to be one of the largest faith-based mortgage companies in the U.S. And who we're seeking is to match with good people who are thinking of purchasing a new home or cashing out a chunk of equity from their current home to help with life. 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
4: Take advantage of the sunshine before we turn cloudy and rainy over the next 24 to 48 hours. Monday's looking sunny and nice, highs in the upper 70s. Along Newport and Lincoln City, mostly sunny skies, light breezes, and highs in the upper 60s. In the Willamette Valley Weather Center, I'm Robert Kraft.

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You got a new baby at home. Well, the Our Community Birth Center in Springfield got a free drop-in baby clinic every Monday. You can weigh your baby, get some help with feeding questions, just connect with other new patients. They'll be open up here till 1:30.

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1: Help. I need somebody. Help. Not just anybody. Help. You know I need someone.
0: Help. Okay, parents, would this make you feel better about putting your teenager in an Uber? Uber has a new feature. Let you actually watch your teens ride live through the driver's phone camera. Portland going to be one of the first places they're trying it too. So once the ride starts, you get a notification. You can tap in and see what's happening in the car. Your teen and the driver both know you're watching, and Uber says the video is encrypted. You could already follow your teen's Uber on a map. This just kind of takes it to an entirely different level. So I'm curious, reassuring, or is this a little too much helicopter parent type surveillance stuff?
2: Last week, my wife and I were cleaning the kitchen after dinner with the grandkids when my grandson came running in to proclaim Big Sister had removed all the Kleenex from the box. My need for cleanliness and control was activated. But then this sweet, precious six-year-old held up an empty box of Kleenex and said, "But Papa, it makes the perfect mailbox." The next morning when I needed a hanky, I realized the kids had jammed the 2-foot mountain of Kleenex back into the imaginative mailbox. I chuckled, blew my nose, and then heard God's simple whisper. The box of Kleenex was a mess, but each piece still worked perfectly. 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
2: In case you need to hear this, on the days you feel worn down, you're not on your own.

Zach Williams and Dolly Parton there. There was Jesus. Hope 107.9 and 96.9 in Eugene. Some hope for today. Proverbs says a cheerful heart is good medicine. Joy doesn't mean everything has to be going right. Sometimes it's just finding one good thing in the middle of an ordinary Monday. And maybe that's why even a little joy can change the way the whole day feels. This guy in town Wednesday night at the Oregon State Fair. Here's Ben Fuller.

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The Music and Art Center in Eugene has their Monday Muse Art tonight from 6:30 to 7:30. 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
1: You guys, I listen to you every day. I work at a daycare. I have the radio on for the kids at nap time. 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
8: Make your coffee iced to go and head outside to enjoy our last solid sunny day for a while. We're going to have a beautiful Monday with highs reaching the comfortable upper 70s. Along the central Oregon coast, it's mostly sunny with highs in the upper 60s to low 70s. In the Willamette Valley Weather Center, I'm Robert Pratt.

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1: People don't need more information. What they need is you and I taking a genuine interest. And as soon as we establish ourselves as very safe people to have those conversations, and not in a very mystical way, but to say, I see the trajectory of your life leading to these really beautiful places. How can I help you get there?

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1: You've got to accentuate the positive, eliminate the negative.
0: Well, here's something I never expected to say. A guy in British Columbia just gave CPR to a baby otter. Yes, Gordon Mellish found three baby otters tangled in a fishing net, managed to cut them free. Two are okay. The third one wasn't moving. Gordon performed CPR on people before, so he kind of figured, oh, well, let's try this out. He gave the little guy a chest pump and a breath, and it worked. The otter spent about a week at a wildlife rescue center before being released, and since then has been spotted back with its mom and siblings. Gordon put it pretty simply, a life's a life, no matter what it is. I'd say that little otter found the right fisherman.
2: Last week, my wife and I were cleaning the kitchen after dinner with the grandkids when my grandson came running in to proclaim Big Sister had removed all the Kleenex from the box. My need for cleanliness and control was activated. But then this sweet, precious six-year-old held up an empty box of Kleenex and said, "But Papa, it makes the perfect mailbox." The next morning when I needed a hanky, I realized the kids had jammed the 2-foot mountain of Kleenex back into the imaginative mailbox. I chuckled, blew my nose, and then heard God's simple whisper. The box of Kleenex was a mess, but each piece still worked perfectly. 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

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I was thinking about the story where Jesus tells the disciples to look at the birds. 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

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Matthew West going to be at Rolling Hills in Tualatin coming up Friday, September 18th. You want tickets? 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This is the brand new one from Brandon Lake. It's called How Good God Is.

Zach Williams and Wait For Me from Hope 107.9 and 96.9 in Eugene. Daughter asked dad to pick them up at the airport after their honeymoon. He came up with something a little bit better. Hear about it coming up.

0: This is a pretty good dad move. Captain John's daughter and her new husband were coming home from their honeymoon in Cancun, and she'd asked Dad if he could pick him up at the airport. He had another idea. He piloted their flight home. So instead of Dad waiting for them when they landed, Dad was sitting up front flying the plane that got him there. You know, picking your daughter up at the airport after her honeymoon, that's nice. That's a good dad. Flying her home yourself, that's going to be pretty hard to top.
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8: Take advantage of the sunshine before we turn cloudy and rainy over the next 24 to 48 hours. Monday's looking sunny and nice, highs in the upper 70s. Along Newport and Lincoln City, mostly sunny skies, light breezes, and highs in the upper 60s. In the Willamette Valley Weather Center, I'm Robert Kraft.

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Something to put on the calendar maybe for Thursday night. The Golden Hour Night Market back in downtown Eugene. A little live music, maybe some supper, some local artists, all at the Farmers Market Pavilion 4 to 8 Thursday night.

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1: Did you wake up today? You breathing? Guess what? That's great news. Hey, I'm Misty. That means that there is nothing you have faced at any point in your life that God lost the battle. You being here is proof of that. And since he never changes, that also means there's no battle you'll face that he'll ever lose.

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1: Teach us to number our days. 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
1: 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They're valuable. Every one of my days that you've given me on this planet is valuable. 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The people that he puts in front of us are incredibly meaningful. 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

We might not be able to fix everything during this next song, but we can take the first step together. 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

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Join us in praying for teachers, students, parents, bus drivers, and school staff and administrators. Have a safe and happy school year from your friends at Hope 107.9.

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Misty, you know, we are so appreciative for the businesses here in the Willamette Valley who spend their advertising dollars with us. That helps keep us on the air, like Sawmill Furniture, Kaiser Computer IT. We are so appreciative of them. 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

0: dead. On Hope 107.9, I'm Misty Jordan. Well, there are reports that they suspect it may be. And this is where they're getting this information. It's new data from Google and Pinterest. Searches and clicks for pumpkin spice have plummeted since this time last year. Back in 2003 is when the pumpkin spice latte dropped, and it became a massive phenomenon, more successful than they ever thought it was going to be. And it's been something people have anticipated every year ever since. But apparently, we have lost a lot of interest just since last year. And even accounts that previously had posts dedicated to PSLs, they've taken them down. Banana lattes are getting popular right now. That has seen a massive surge alongside blueberry and marshmallow lattes. So they're wondering if we're kind of moving away from the pumpkin spice thing, which no, some of us are not moving away. And I just take this as a sign that I'm going to have to buy more of them and, you know, search for them more online to make up for the people who have stopped. You are not taking away my PSL. Do you understand that?
1: Last week, my wife and I were cleaning the kitchen after dinner with the grandkids when my grandson came running in to proclaim Big Sister had removed all the Kleenex from the box. My need for cleanliness and control was activated. But then this sweet, precious 6-year-old held up an empty box of Kleenex and said, "But Papa, it makes the perfect mailbox." The next morning when I needed a hanky, I realized the kids had jammed the 2-foot mountain of Kleenex back into the imaginative mailbox. I chuckled, blew my nose, and then heard God's simple whisper. The box of Kleenex was a mess, but each piece still worked perfectly. At Hope 107.9, we are here so when life feels like it's been stuffed into a box filled with chaos and disorder, you can find God's hope. Thank you for listening and for partnering with us as we

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6: Along the I-5 corridor, we're sunny and we're warm with highs in the mid-80s with light breezes. And along the coast, it's mostly sunny and cooler, of course, with highs in the 60s. And over the next 24 hours, we'll start to see a cloudy and possibly rainy shift in the Willamette Valley Weather Center. I'm Robert Pratt.

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1: Don't even ask me how many times I have re-microwaved my coffee today. Hey, I'm Candace. I have two kids under three, and that means that I often forget where my coffee is, but then remember I desperately need it.

0: There is a domino effect happening in the music industry with people giving their lives to Jesus, and it is so cool. I'm here for it. Here on Hope 107.9, I'm Misty Jordan. I mean, just in recent weeks, Donnie Wahlberg from New Kids on the Block, Mike Posner, and now Ella Langley. She's a country singer. If you have been on TikTok in the last couple of years, you probably have heard her because this song was a trending sound for a while.
1: Excuse me. You look like you love me.
0: Well, she says that her relationship with Jesus has changed over the last year. She's like, I used to do every show without mentioning his name, and now I cannot shut up about him. And she even opens up about struggling with mental health issues so bad that last year she said, I didn't think I wanted to be here anymore. But now I'm so grateful for the day that I was given. And the only thing that changed my mind about that situation is our God. This is an incredible transformation. I love everything about it. Would you be praying for Ella Langley as she continues to get closer to Jesus and share her relationship with Jesus with more people as well?
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7: Recently, I had an ant problem in my kitchen. 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

0: If you're in the car, at your desk, or standing in the kitchen right now, you're allowed to take a minute. 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
1: So I used to hear this and think, well, that's kind of, I don't know, morbid or macabre or something. 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
5: It's a nice way to wrap up any afternoon in the valley with sunny skies, light breezes, highs in the warm mid to low 80s. Along the central Oregon coast, we stayed sunny most of our day and we're soaking it in until sundown with highs in the 60s. In the Willamette Valley Weather Center, I'm Robert Pratt.

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doesn't love a good mountaintop story? Hi, I'm Lori. Yeah, those are great, but most of life happens in the messy middle, right? So if today feels a little less than remarkable, know that God's in the details that you think no one sees. You are seen, you are known, and you are loved.